I haven't watched a lick of Yellowstone Marshals, but Riley Green did tell me that he was sad that his character died. Hashtag spoiler alert, my bad. It's 98.7 The Bull, inside 2 hours commercial free. Jason Aldean's going to be up here this summer. 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

Happen to see any of the wedding photos from Lainey Wilson's wedding? It was star-studded. She got married in a cave, too. Like some kind of wine cave, which sounds like a really good time. 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

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It's B-Dub. I'm going to be honest with you. I have completely lost my train of thought of what I was going to say here. 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

ICM New Male Artist of the Year, doing Calamba, Washington proud. By the way, Zach Top won the award last year. So I was talking with Zach actually last weekend in Vegas, and he's like, we need to find like some new artist from the Northwest to win it again in 2027.

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I'm B-Dub. Hudson Westbrook, right to the heart with this one, wrote the song about his parents' divorce when he was a kid. 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

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The rest of the week, we're going to be recapping some of the conversations we had in Las Vegas. Some of your favorite stars. We'll hear from Riley Green, Cody Johnson, Dan and Shay, Kalamazoo, Tucker Wetmore, and more. LNL with Shoes in Texas on The Bull.

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That's coming up in minutes. 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
3: Brand new stuff from Bad Paisley. Or Brad Paisley, depending on how much you've had to drink. This is his new one called This Town Ain't Small Enough. 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
1: A truck pulls up in front of my house. Guy hollers out the window. Hey, man, is this your dog? Do you have a backyard? Can we put him in there?
2: Oh, no way. He got pawned off to you.
1: Oh, 100%.
2: Okay, I thought you found this stray dog.
1: No, I didn't find the dog.
2: Okay, because my first question was going to be, if you saw a stray dog walking around, why did you pick it up?
1: I didn't.
2: It got pawned off to you.
3: Yeah.
1: Just thought, this is the easiest mark in Beaverton.
3: Damn, dude.
2: Okay, how do your two sons feel about the dog? Are they loving it?
1: No.
2: They're not.
1: And here's the thing. Had they, fallen in love with the dog.
2: Yeah, that was what I was wondering.
1: My story could have gone that way. Mm-hmm. Where, I'm the dad who doesn't want the dog, and then 2 weeks later, cut to the dog sitting on my lap, and we're watching football.
2: 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Yep.
1: My boys don't care.
2: Why?
3: Wow.
1: I don't know. They're not dog people.
3: They hate dogs too, huh? Damn, man.
1: I'm not a dog hater.
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1: A truck pulls up in front of my house. Guy hollers out the window. Hey man, is this your dog? Do you have a backyard? Can we put him in there?
2: Oh, no way. He got pawned off to you.
1: Oh, 100%.
2: Okay, I thought you found this stray dog.
1: No, I didn't find the dog.
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2: It got pawned off to you.
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1: Just thought, this is the easiest mark in Beaverton.
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2: 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Are they loving it?
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1: I don't know. 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
3: They hate dogs too, huh? 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
1: A truck pulls up in front of my house. Guy hollers out the window. Hey, man, is this your dog? Do you have a backyard? Can we put him in there?
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1: 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They're not dog people
3: 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They hate dogs too, huh? 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
1: A truck pulls up in front of my house. Guy hollers out the window. Hey, man, is this your dog? Do you have a backyard? Can we put him in there?
2: Oh, no way. He got pawned off to you.
1: Oh, 100%.
2: Okay, I thought you found this stray dog.
1: No, I didn't find the dog.
2: Okay, because my first question was going to be, if you saw a stray dog walking around, why did you pick it up?
1: I didn't.
2: It got pawned off to you.
3: Yeah.
1: Just thought, this is the easiest mark in Beaverton.
3: Damn, dude.
2: Okay, how do your two sons feel about the dog? Are they loving it?
1: No.
2: They're not.
1: And here's the thing. Had they, fallen in love with the dog.
2: Yeah, that was what I was wondering.
1: My story could have gone that way. Mm-hmm. Where, I'm the dad who doesn't want the dog, and then 2 weeks later, cut to the dog sitting on my lap, and we're watching football.
2: Yeah, totally. Yep.
1: My boys don't care.
2: Why?
3: Wow.
1: I don't know. They're not dog people
3: either.
1: They
3: hate dogs too, huh? Damn, man.
2: Wow.

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1: A truck pulls up in front of my house. Guy hollers out the window. Hey, man, is this your dog? Do you have a backyard? Can we put him in there?
2: Oh, no way. He got pawned off to you.
1: Oh, 100%.
2: Okay, I thought you found this stray dog.
1: No, I didn't find the dog.
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2: 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Are they loving it?
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1: 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Had they, like, fallen in love with the dog.
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3: 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They hate dogs too, huh? 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
1: I'm not a dog hater.
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I knew I'd see her around. I'd be at some party, she'd show up and I'd be walking out. Or across some parking lot, hiding behind her sister. I'd look up, she'd be at the red light beside me in that white Maxima with a sticker on the back. I'd act

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1: You might have seen the dog tied to a rock story in the news.
2: Oh, that picture made me so mad when I saw that on Facebook.
3: It's been in the news for the past 3 or 4 days.
1: It made me mad, too. When you sent just like the anger emoji along with it.
2: Yeah.
1: And I felt the same, particularly how much we've been talking about dogs this week.
2: Oh, yeah.
1: Turns out we were completely wrong about it, because the headline today is Dog Tied to Rock Happily Reunited with Owners. And I was like, what?
2: Huh?
1: Happily, I thought he got abandoned. That's not the case.
3: Yeah.
1: So it's a picture of a German Shepherd in the news, and he's tied to this big concrete brick, and he's just in the middle of the road in like a rainstorm.
2: A cinder block.
1: Yeah, right. We were all like, that's awful. Turns out that dog broke that cinder block loose and drug it.
3: Like out of his original owner's backyard.
1: Yeah.
3: Like just like carried it along. He broke loose out of the backyard, which is insane. I guess we really underestimate the strength of a dog.
1: Oh, I mean, if you've ever walked a dog who was like sees a squirrel or something like that.
3: They pull you.
1: You know they're strong. But this guy, you would have thought that this dog would have given up after 10 or 12 feet.
3: 100%. Yeah.
1: No, I think the thunderstorm was happening. He was scared.
3: Oh.
1: And like he was just trying to get to safety and tuckered out after a whatever.
3: My next question was, do we know how far from home he was when they found him?
2: Yeah, that's my question too. Like, how far did he get before they're like, hey, wait a second, the cinder block's busted in half. Where's Rover?
1: It's far enough that they couldn't walk out and just like peep their dog. This dog took off. I mean, it must have been several blocks or half a mile. I don't think that's in the story.
3: I could be wrong, but didn't the article say they found the dog on the side of like a busy road?
2: Yeah.
3: Yeah, okay.
1: So not only that, he ran to down a thoroughfare.
3: Yeah.
1: I mean, that's nuts.
3: Well, I'm glad he's reunited. I saw that the owners got charged with like an improper tethering fee. They said the dog was tethered incorrectly.
1: You got to tie it to a bigger rock.
3: But
2: they got to tie him to the house.
3: And then, like, he has proper food. He has all the water. He has good care.
1: Right.
3: So
2: just too strong.
3: Yeah, just too strong.
1: You need to.
3: But come on, don't tie him to a rock. Tie him to like something that's stuck in the ground.
1: It was a cinder block.
2: Yeah, things are really heavy.
3: I know, but not heavy enough.
1: I tied the dog that I've been taking care of to the basketball pole, and now I'm worried I didn't tie him to something strong enough. It's the Morning Stampede at 98.7 The Bull.

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3: Well, I was wondering when they would get around to this. Toby Keith has been added to the Nashville Legends Corner mural.
4: Oh, cool.
3: And if you've ever seen this in person, I have. It's 428 Broadway at the corner of 5th Avenue, North and Broadway. It's really cool. All the Legends are on there.
4: That's awesome.
3: And Toby Keith is now up on there, red Solo cup in hand. He's got his iconic hat on.
4: Do they have to, like, redo the mural, or is there room to expand it?
3: I think they just kind of find ways to fit people in as they kind of get added to it.
5: Who else is up there? Anybody that you remember?
3: Oh, yeah. I mean, he's right behind Dolly, right next to Garth.
5: Yeah.
3: Cool. Just the who's who is on there. Yeah.
4: Esteemed position there.
3: Yeah, now he's got, like, you know, his own spot there on the mural.
5: It's
3: it's really cool.
5: Nashville's Mount Rushmore.
3: It kind of is, yeah. There's just like a dozen or so folks up there.
4: That's cool.
3: Yeah, it's really, really cool. Florida Georgia Line is flirting around with playing a handful of shows together next year.
4: The most obvious announcement possible.
3: Yes.
4: Right?
3: And that's why I figured I'll just let, you know, I'll just let let our boy Tyler here do it for you.
6: No, to be honest, we've had a blast. It's been a really fun season of healing, like you said, and we've been hanging out, laughing, cutting up, goofing around, and it just feels like the old days. And so for us, we're just trying to soak it up, make the most of it, not rush anything, be really smart about it. But we have been toying around and flirting with the idea of playing a handful of shows next year.
4: Handful of shows.
3: Yeah,
4: handful.
3: So that was the ACM Awards. And when he says handful, I really hope he means like a full-on FGL tour. Because
5: Now
3: being on this side of the table in the country music space, I want to be able to experience what FGL is actually like.
4: Yeah. I mean, it's a energy, action-packed show. When I saw him at Matthew Knight Arena in Eugene, it was like, I could not believe the atmosphere in there.
3: Wow.
4: Just awesome.
3: Man.
4: They're really good.
3: All right, lastly here, and this one might surprise you. Michael Bublé. We know him. We love him. Right? He's going to be making a country album.
4: What?
3: Michael Bublé is making a country album, and he says this isn't going to be some random trend-chasing thing. He's calling it a love letter to country music.
4: Yes.
5: I thought Michael Bublé was strictly Christmas. He starts to defrost after Halloween.
3: I mean, one can make that argument.
5: Yeah. I really do not know any other songs of his aside from a Christmas song. Or maybe I do, and they're just not coming to my mind.
4: There's at least a couple that you were like, you don't realize are Michael Bublé's.
5: Okay.
4: Yeah.
5: But he definitely is Christmas.
4: Yes.
3: He says he's been recording in Nashville. He's always loved the genre, and he's always really admired storytellers like Hank Williams and Willie Nelson.
4: This is why he showed up at the CMAs, right?
3: Yeah.
4: Yeah, that's why he was presenting there.
3: It all makes sense now.
4: I love it. That's great. It's been your Music City Minute with the Morning Stampede on 98.7 The Bull. 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
2: I remember a time not that long ago, Mallory, you might remember this as well, when first day of Rose Festival was reliably a soggy, rainy mess down at the waterfront.
3: I think May in general used to be a soggy, rainy mess. I don't know what turned around. I like it, though.
2: I have an idea what turned around. I think our planet's getting
3: warmer. The world.
2: Yeah. But it is going to benefit us this year because first day of Rose Festival is this Friday. And from the looks of the weather, it's going to be awesome.
3: So nice.
2: So nice.
3: I wish it was starting on Thursday. It's going to be 80 degrees on Thursday.
2: Well, Thursday you go out and enjoy it. Yep. Friday you go to City Fair.
3: Okay.
2: That work for you?
3: Yeah, that's fine. You know, Bobby ran that through.
4: So what ride are you going to rope drop at the fair?
2: Oh, boy.
4: What's the must? You have to ride it.
3: The zipper, always.
2: I like kind of, you know, like the burlap sack, like slide thing.
3: Oh, yeah.
2: Yeah.
3: So fun.
4: That's a good one.
2: The thing is, I'm big, and so there's always chance for injury in me on every one of these things. But like rolling down that one, I get up such a head of speed on that.
3: Oh, yeah.
2: Like I'll melt the burlap
3: on
2: the
3: sack. Do you catch any air?
2: Yeah.
3: Yeah.
2: And I come down not gracefully.
3: And those slides are like a million years old, probably have no regulations. They're about to crack at any moment sitting in the hot sun. But you know what? We do it anyways.
2: Yeah. I mean, I'll end up at the end of that slide sideways, one croc. Don't know where my phone is.
3: It's all about the zipper. What's your favorite, JR?
4: Not the zipper.
2: No?
4: No, I've done that in my youth.
2: Mm-hmm.
4: I will not do that in my adult life.
2: You're past that now?
4: Yeah.
2: What if you got dared?
4: Don't do it.
3: It's the best when you get in the ride and you have coins in your pocket and you forget and then you're flipping around and the coins are pelting you in the face.
4: Oh, boy.
2: It does sound good. You're really selling
3: great
2: that.
4: Yeah,
3: times.
4: You know what? Actually, let's do it.
3: Put something heavy in your pockets.
2: We have got unlimited ride bracelets, four of them for you. We're just going to play a little game called Carnival Ride or Cocktail for Rose Festival City Fair, which opens this weekend. Call right now, 503-733-0987. You got to tell us whether it's a carnival ride, a cocktail, or both.

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1: Ashley from Albany, good morning to you. How are you?
2: Doing great. How are you?
1: Great. You want to play a little fun little game here?
2: Yes.
3: Ashley, what we're going to do is we're going to read you three names, and we need you to tell us correctly on all three. Is it a carnival ride?
1: Is it a cocktail?
3: Or is it...
4: Both!
1: You think you can pull this off, Ashley?
2: I think so.
1: Okay. I hope you were listening yesterday.
4: All right, let's do it.
2: Ready.
4: First one, Black Widow.
2: Both.
1: Black Widow is both!
4: The Black Widow is a spinning pendulum ride in Kennywood Amusement Park in Pennsylvania and a vodka and blackberry liqueur drink.
1: Excellent.
4: That's pretty good.
1: So far, so good, Ashley. Got both for the first one. Let's see what the second one's going to be.
4: Voodoo Drop.
2: Both.
3: That is correct.
4: Voodoo Drop is a roller coaster at Six Flags Maryland and a lemon drop with curacao. Yum.
1: Have you ever been to Six Flags Maryland?
3: Sure. Not Maryland, no.
1: Okay.
3: But I've been to Six Flags before.
1: Okay, yeah. I didn't know. I don't know how many Six Flags there are. I don't think I've ever been. I didn't realize Maryland was like a hotbed of roller coasters.
3: I didn't know that either.
4: Last one. Blue Hawaii.
2: Both.
1: How did she know it?
4: Blue Hawaii is a classic spinning amusement ride in Germany and a tropical drink with vodka, rum, pineapple juice, and blue coloring.
1: That's not what's one you don't want to drink before getting on the Blue Hawaii roller coaster.
3: Ride. Yeah, don't do that.
1: You're going to stain something with that.
3: Yep.
1: Congratulations, Ashley. We have got four unlimited ride bracelets for the opening day of City Fair this coming weekend. Congratulations.
2: Thank you so much.
3: Hooking you up again tomorrow, 6:30 on the Morning Stampede. It's 98.7 The Bull.

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2: New Seasons Market will become the first grocery chain to carry Salt and Straw ice cream.
3: Is it going to be Salt and Straw's goofy flavors?
2: Woo! I'm so glad you asked. The launch will include a lineup of fan favorite flavors typically found in the normal ice cream stores, as well as an additional seasonal flavor exclusive.
3: That's the one that's going to be off the wall.
2: Yeah, it is, but it'll be good. This is big news for New Seasons.
3: Right. The friendliest store in town. I think the vibe of they match up. New Seasons and Salt and Straw.
2: Yeah.
3: That's a partnership that maybe should have already happened.
2: Yeah. This is really great. I was saying to you earlier, Jake, I'm confused. So I toured a really fancy apartment like last month, like way too fancy for me. It was like, I felt like I was in Vegas when I was in there. And they had a vending machine in that apartment that served Salt and Straw by the pint.
3: What?
2: In the vending machine. So I'm curious why now New Seasons is carrying it, because I'm like, how is the vending machine getting these Salt and Straw pints? It was very strange.
3: Yeah, isn't the headline like New Seasons the first grocery store to have
4: That's what they're saying. And I'm wondering, what are these pints going to cost? Do we know?
2: No, I'm not sure.
3: They'll cost so much.
2: They will cost.
4: They will cost you, all right.
2: This rollout is going to happen just before Memorial Day. So that's this week.
3: Excellent.
2: Cool. An invasive tree-killing beetle was spotted in King City.
3: Oh, is it the emerald ash borer?
2: It is. The tiny green insect known as the most destructive forest pest in North America. Wow. What? That is a big thing to live up to.
3: JR, King City's not that far from where you live, so you need to be on the lookout for these, okay?
4: I've already taken down all the ants and the bees. I'm not worried about these stupid little bugs. Last week, it was some invasive species of the hornet.
3: Right.
4: Like,
2: of the bees, yeah.
4: Bring it on, dude. I'm not afraid.
3: You're not. Yeah, you take down whole species.
4: I will.
2: This insect is blamed for the death and decline of tens of millions of ash trees in North America.
4: Oh, well, that's it.
2: That's crazy. If you see one, Oregon residents are encouraged, you must learn how to identify the ash trees and how to spot signs of an emerald ash borer. Don't ask me. I don't know what they look like. I just know you need to learn to identify them. And then you can report sightings at OregonInvasiveHotline.org.
3: Or.
2: So good luck.
3: 503-733-0987. JR will report personally.
4: Yeah, I'll show up with a Louisville slugger and we'll take care of it.
2: JR is the show's exterminator.
4: And is this going to be like the hornet thing where it's like, no, just capture it gently, put it in the freezer next to the Salt and Straw?
2: No, this one says just learn how to identify it and then report it.
3: No, dude. JR's method is full warfare.
4: Text us.
2: Take it out.
4: We're coming.
2: A Gresham man was accused of grabbing a woman's chest on a flight to Key West. What the heck, Gresham?
3: There's friendly skies there.
2: Insane. I'm talking about 61-year-old John Gregory Duffy. I'm naming him by his name.
4: Dang. Full government.
2: Full government name. He was charged with battery after he allegedly grabbed the woman's breast and then grabbed her thigh when she tried to leave.
3: How are you? I mean, you can't get away in that situation.
2: No, you're in a tube in the sky. What the heck?
3: Think these things through, man.
2: He was arrested shortly after the plane landed.
3: Okay, we got him.
2: Come on.
3: All right, I don't know how we tracked him down.
2: John, you need to resist your urges. I know it's hard, but come on.
3: Come on. John, you called him. Full government name.
4: Jeez.
3: Coming up in a couple songs, we want to say you see Ella Langley and Morgan Wallen.

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1: I want to send you to Philadelphia for America's 250th, which is happening this year, the birthplace of the USA, for one of the biggest country concerts of the year.
2: We're going to send you there. You just have to promise one thing.
1: What's that?
2: That either before or after the Ella Langley, Morgan Wallen show, you'll run up the rocky stairs.
1: Do you know what the building is or what that is? That is the rocky stairs?
2: Is it City Hall?
1: I don't know. It sounds right.
2: Yeah.
1: It's got to be, but it's the big iconic scene from Rocky.
2: Yep.
1: And he runs up it. Now, do I need to train for this trip?
2: You might want to stretch at least.
1: Yeah.
2: Because it's a lot of stairs.
1: There's a lot of stairs. I'll be at the top of it. I don't know if I'll be able to do the Rocky like punch celebration dance thing.
3: What are the rocky stairs?
1: So in the movie Rocky, there's a scene where it's like a montage, right?
2: Yeah. And he's running through the city.
3: Okay.
2: And he's got the whole town behind him because they're all rooting for him. And then he's running up the stairs. And there's such long stairs. And he's sweating, but he's fighting through it. He's Rocky.
3: What's he trying to do?
1: He's trying to win the fight at the end of the thing, but he's training for that.
2: Yeah.
3: Oh,
1: and then
3: at
1: the top of the stairs, he turns around and does the, you know, jump up and down and a couple punches in the air. And yeah.
3: Okay.
1: So that's part of the deal. If you go as part of this, flyaway that we're sending you to, you have to go to the show with Ella Langley, Morgan Wallen, but you have to make time to go do the Rocky run.
2: Yeah. That'd be kind of sweet.
1: Yeah.
2: To say like, hey, I've watched this on like one of the greatest films ever made and you got to go recreate that.
1: Yeah. So Mallory, are you in? I mean, if you win, you're going
3: to
1: go do it?
3: I need to watch the movie first.
1: Nah, not really.
3: No?
1: Just run up it.
3: Yeah, I'm in, only if I win. I've been, you know, been putting my keywords, so hopefully I have a chance.
1: Keyword for this hour one more time is?
3: Airport. Airport.
1: A-I-R-P-O-R-T. 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That is our Lazy Boy text line.

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1: It sounds to me like I'm working with a couple of cheaters in this room.
2: Oh, come on. Stop it. I was young.
1: I mean, ever been caught cheating at school? And both of them had stories upon stories upon stories.
3: Oh, my God. Yes. It was so funny.
1: Mallory, what was yours?
3: It was in English class in high school. I had one of my best friends, and her and I were such menaces. And I had to write an essay for this English class, and she comes to me and she goes, Mallory, I forgot, like, can I see yours? I'm like, yeah, here you go. I thought she would be inspired by my essay, you
1: of
3: know?
1: Course.
3: So she does it, we turn them in, and then 2 days pass, I think nothing of it. The English teacher calls up her and I, and she goes, I'm gonna hand you guys your essays back, and I want you both to read them at the same time. And she goes, okay, start. And we both start reading them, and it's literally word for word.
2: Oh,
3: I'm like, you
2: no.
3: idiot! You copied it word for word? It was so funny and so clever of the teacher to do it that way, too, because we're both like, the revolution started like literally 1999. We're both saying it word for word. Oh my God, it was so funny. But we got in trouble. We were both on the cheer team together. We got suspended from the cheer team for like 2 weeks. It was so funny, though. Her and I were such menaces.
1: How can your friend possibly think she's going to get away with that?
3: I have no idea. I think it was like just a last minute thing. She probably thought the teacher wouldn't notice. Oh, no. The teacher noticed with a quickness. Miss Harris taught English at Skyview High School. Yeah, good times.
1: Yeah, wow. I mean, and the suspension was well warranted because you guys were filled. Couldn't you get out of it, though, Mallory? Be like, I don't know. I didn't know she was cheating off my paper.
3: What? So she just took it out of my backpack and like copied it? I mean, that
1: would have been... Sell her out.
3: No, she was my bestie. I couldn't throw her under the bus like that.
1: Yes, you can.
3: No, that
1: because
3: would have been so mean.
1: There was no reason for you to go down too.
3: It was iconic, honestly. Looking back, it was such a funny story. I'm probably going to send this radio bit to her and be like, remember high school when we did that? Her and I were such menaces. Oh, it's so funny.
1: And JR, you were a cheater as well. 503-733-0987. If you were one, like, you have a story too where you cheated too.
2: Yeah, it was in computer class.
1: Mm-hmm.
2: It's almost similar to Mallory's, but my buddy Jeremy and I discovered that we could get around the firewall and download AIM, which was the big deal back then.
1: Yeah,
3: oh,
1: AOL
3: Instant Messenger. Messenger, yeah.
2: Yeah. So what we would do, I would do typing assignment A and B, and he would do C and D. And then we would copy and paste them to each other on AOL Instant Messenger until we went to pass them in. And all the mistakes were the same on every page.
3: Oh.
2: And he even passed in his paperwork with my name on it.
3: Oh,
1: come
3: no.
1: on.
3: Just rookie mistake.
1: A wholesale copy paste?
2: Yeah.
3: But that's pretty cool how you guys were able to download AIM or AOL on the school computers. That's like quite impressive.
1: They should give you some credit for that.
3: Yeah.
2: Something.
3: You essentially hacked into the system, you know, baseline.
1: It's 503-733-0987 through Morning Stampede. You ever been caught cheating? Please let us know. Little Jason Aldean, Don't Tell on Me in 2 hours of commercial-free Morning Stampede, which we are kicking off right now. Please let us know your cheating stories and have an awesome Tuesday.

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2: Have you ever been caught cheating in your past? It's the Morning Stampede. From what I understand, Mallory and JR, just prolific cheaters back in school.
3: So yeah. Funny looking back.
4: I think sometimes we would do more work to not do the work than it was just to do the work.
3: Totally. I remember being in college, all the fraternities and the sororities, we would all collab and figure out ways to cheat these tests and get all the answers. I'm like, why can't we just study? Right. Or we couldn't. It's no.
2: I remember an episode of Blossom once where the Joey Lawrence character was like, I was writing it down so many times that I eventually wrote it down in my head.
3: Crazy. Oh,
2: thinking he got away with
4: something.
2: That's
4: clever cheating there. So we've fessed up and we've, we put aired out our dirty laundry.
2: And both got caught, by the way.
3: Yeah. What about you, Jake?
4: Yeah.
2: Oh, no, I don't remember an instance of me cheating. Because I think I was paranoid. I think I thought I would get caught.
3: Yeah.
2: Or it never occurred to me to cheat. I'm just I just got to study for it. Yeah. I wasted a lot of time just doing school.
3: Cheating in college is a lot scarier than high school, I would say. If you get caught cheating in college and you have a bad professor, you can get kicked out of the class and even reprimanded from the college.
2: It always felt lower stakes in college for me.
3: You think so?
2: Yeah, I was paying to be there. You're going to kick me out and lose a bunch of money? I doubt it.
3: Yeah, I don't know. I definitely cheated in college, but high school, it was okay, come on. Me and my best friend copied each other's essays. It's not that big of a deal. Why do you need to ban us from the cheerleading team? Be so for real. It's they're on a power trip or something. Relax.
2: Yeah, this wasn't your attitude 6 minutes ago when you told the story. You felt mortified back then, but now you're all indignant about it.
3: It was funny. Back then, I would think I was what can we do? But looking back, it's so funny and also how serious they took it.
2: You got hard busted.
3: I guess it's not that deep.
2: Trevor in Portland, what was your story?
5: This goes a little bit way back. So this was when I was getting my driver's license and I had my written test. And this was a long time ago before we had wireless phones. So what I did was I wore a hood to the driver's test and I had a little earpiece into my ear. And as I was reading out the words or the questions, when you turn left onto so-and-so, is it A, B, C, or D? And I had my buddy reading me the answers to it.
4: Oh my gosh, man!
3: Okay, to be fair, the written test is way more hard than it should be, but still cheating on your driver test? You're putting people's lives on the line.
5: Yeah, I mean, hey, listen, I passed the driver's test. It's just I'm not the best studier, so.
3: You gotta do, you gotta
5: here
3: do.
5: Here we are. It was 20 years ago, so. That was it.
3: And you haven't ran anybody over, so it's fine.
5: I'm not going to admit that or not.
4: Smart, man. Smart.
2: This is on the radio, Mallory.
4: Yeah.
5: Have a good one. Thank you.
2: Thank you, Trevor. Yeah. Appreciate you, man.
3: Look out for Trevor on the roads.
2: Right. Yeah. Stay clear. Coming up in a couple songs, you're shot at $1,000 in 2 hours of commercial-free Morning Stampede.

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1: Time to get you $1,000. A couple minutes late on this. We just wanted to talk about your cheating stories for a little bit.
2: Yeah, well, you can't cheat on the $1,000 minute, that's for sure.
1: No, because I'm sitting here watching it and making sure nobody does nothing wrong during the $1,000 minute, and that's because the bosses are making me do that.
3: You didn't right. see me just send a photo of all the answers to my group chat?
1: Mallory!
3: You missed that?
1: You did that?
2: Maybe in the instance on Instagram right now.
1: Jobs are on the line here, Mallory.
3: I put it on the close friend story of the Morning Stampede on Instagram. Go look now.
1: You did not. Did you really?
3: No. Can you imagine?
1: I was like, oh, wait, maybe we don't have any close friends. Maybe she's doing a bit right now.
3: Oh, my goodness. No.
1: Yeah, I can't imagine. It would make me furious if that happened.
2: 10 questions, 60 seconds only to answer them all.
1: And if you pronounce something wrong, which has been happening quite a bit on question number two here.
2: Can we all say it together?
1: What's that?
2: We buzz you out.
1: And we're serious about it. It's going to happen. 503-733-0987. Your shot at $1,000. Will we get a winner today? It remains to be seen. Be calling on our Lazy Boy text line. It's the Morning Stampede in 2 hours of commercial-free music.

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0: We have $1,000, and we have 10 questions, and we're going to keep asking those same 10 questions until somebody gets them all right.
1: We have Chrissy from Beaverton on the line. How are you feeling?
2: Oh, I'm nervous now because I don't know how to say this lady's name, but I'm going to try.
1: Yeah, that's okay. That's all we can ask for is your best effort.
3: I can't give you a hint that the WNBA has a pronunciation guide. I can't tell you that.
2: Well, I did YouTube it, okay? I just don't know if I'm still going to do it right.
1: Yeah.
3: I think you're going to come close.
1: Yeah.
3: We got to go over the rules, though, because that's part of the whole spiel here. Chrissy, there's three of them. If you get one wrong,
0: we buzz you out.
3: If you pronounce something wrong,
1: we buzz you out.
3: And if you take longer than 60 seconds,
4: we buzz you out.
5: 60 seconds, 10 questions, $1,000. The $1,000 minute starts now.
3: Who was the most attractive teacher you ever had, Chrissy?
2: Mr. D.
3: Who is the starting center for the Portland Fire?
2: Oh, gosh. Louisa Geisel-Suder.
3: Geisel-Suder's right.
1: Yes!
3: When Megan Maroney played Jimmy Fallon, what did the sign behind her say?
2: Oh, Jesus. Criminy.
0: Criminy?
3: They told me to write them hard.
2: Jesus, criminy.
3: You got some time to Google if you want it. So you have like 30 seconds left.
1: What?
2: The Tonight Show Jimmy Fallon?
3: Yep, Tonight Show Jimmy Fallon. What did the sign behind her say?
2: It said Jake Rose. Oh, it says Cloud 9 Pharmacy.
3: That's correct.
0: That's right.
3: Who sponsors the 98.7 The Bull studio?
2: Oh, I should know this.
3: It's on a little bit. See what Chrissy's doing here? She's taking her time.
2: I know it.
3: We'll save your answer for tomorrow because you just ran out of time.
0: Oh, no!
2: I'm sorry I failed you, Jake. I'm sorry. I'm so excited you're back.
3: Well, thank you, Chrissy. That's super cool. I am excited I'm here, too. I'm glad to be doing the $1,000 minute again. I'm down with two people who I really adore, and I'm really glad to be here, Chrissy.
2: Well, I'm happy. I'm glad you guys are doing this thing. It's been really fun.
3: You're great, Chrissy. We'll talk to you tomorrow, hopefully.
2: Maybe.
3: All right, we'll see you then.
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1: This is Northwest Now with Mallory.
2: A big congratulations to New Seasons, our friendliest grocery store, as they are going to become the first grocery chain to carry Salt and Straw ice cream.
3: Whoa. 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
2: It says the lineup will include fan favorite flavors typically found in the scoop shops, as well as an additional seasonal flavor exclusive.
3: Wouldn't be Salt and Straw if they weren't going off the rails at some point.
4: Yeah, I wonder if New Seasons will have their own, like, exclusive flavor,
2: I was wondering the same thing.
3: New Seasons flavor, where they just grab anything off the shelf and throw it in the ice cream, Salt and Straw.
2: Oh, my gosh. This rollout is going to happen just before Memorial Day, so that's this week, so that's exciting. Excuse me?
3: Oh, you all right?
2: No, I'm not. I've been quite belchy all morning.
3: this is Mallory, the lady on our show.
4: Well, dang.
2: I'm not sure what's going on. Need some gas X. An invasive tree-killing beetle was spotted in King City. I'm talking about the emerald ash borer.
3: Yes, you are.
2: A tiny green insect known as the most destructive forest pest in North America. Wow, what a title.
3: Number one, baby.
2: That's insane. This beetle lays its eggs under bark, which then the larvae eat away at the tree's tissues, slowly killing it. This insect is blamed for the death and decline of tens of millions of ash trees in North America.
3: Jeez.
2: That's really crazy.
3: JR, you check out all the ants in Beaverton pretty recently, like all of them.
4: Yeah.
3: Can you turn your sights on the emerald ash borer now?
4: Do they make taro for emerald ash borer? That's what they do. I'm in, man.
2: That's a mouthful, what I just said. It's like taking down millions of trees, most destructive. Like, that's crazy.
3: Yeah.
2: Also crazy. Aggression man accused of grabbing a woman's breast on a flight to Key West.
3: Come on, bro.
2: What the heck?
3: Come on, bro.
2: 61-year-old John Gregory Duffy. I'm going to say him by his name. He was charged with battery after he allegedly grabbed the woman's breast and then grabbed her thigh when she tried to leave. He was like, "You are not escaping."
3: If I'm not getting my little biscotti, then I'm getting something else, is what he said.
2: He was arrested shortly after the plane landed. What the heck, John? Come
3: They managed to track him down then.
2: Yeah.
3: They managed to find him on the plane.
2: Find him on the plane. Crazy.
3: That's excellent. Wow. This is a morning stampede in the middle of 2 hours of commercial-free music coming up in a couple songs. We want to get you that keyword to fly you off to Philadelphia. 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
1: Was out near a Jersey Mike's yesterday. Almost stopped in for another Philly cheesesteak. Didn't happen, though. And it would have been purely so I could text you two and I'm trying it again.
2: Don't do it, man.
1: I don't think Jersey Mike's is the place for Philly cheesesteaks. You know where it is, though.
2: Tell me.
1: Philadelphia itself.
2: Oh, ooh. Philly itself.
3: I want to try one so bad.
2: See, I never had like a proper Philadelphia cheesesteak where you get the cheese whiz, wit onions or wit out.
1: From an actual like diner or from an actual like window in Philly?
2: I don't know. I think I want to do it from like a food truck.
3: That's what I thought too. Like a car outside. Yeah. That's how I envisioned it as well.
1: Wait, in Philly or like anywhere? What are you talking about?
2: In Philadelphia.
3: In Philly.
1: Yeah.
2: You know what I mean?
1: Yeah. I went to, does this count? Flying through the Chicago airport, I had Chicago style pizza at like a airport place. Does that count?
3: Maybe. Yeah.
2: Yeah, I guess so.
3: I would say maybe it's not the best quality, but I would say yes, it counts.
1: Okay.
3: What is Chicago style pizza?
1: Thicker, I think, right?
2: That's the popular misconception is that it's just deep dish pizza. But the way they make it, from my understanding, is it's just like it's almost inside out.
3: It's like the sauce on top.
2: Yeah.
1: Oh,
2: cheese and you know, your meat or whatever is kind of in the middle of it.
1: Right.
3: Yeah.
2: It's made in a very certain way. It's very much a pie, quote unquote, mm-hmm. rather than, you know, what we call a pizza pie.
1: So it is kind of like Philly cheesesteak in that way.
2: Right.
1: That like Philly cheesesteaks are made a certain way. You gotta ask for it a certain way.
2: Yeah.
1: Or you're not getting the full Philadelphia experience.
2: Yeah.
1: Like you'll be getting when you fly away to Philadelphia to see Ella Langley and Morgan Wallen. Keyword one more time, Mallory.
3: Bar. B-A-R.
1: It's very
2: simple.
1: All right,
2: that's a simple one. Yeah.
1: Got it. Text that to 503-733-0987. You can have an authentic Philly cheesesteak in the home of the Philly cheesesteak.
2: And maybe eat it after the concert because you don't want to wear it.
1: Smart.
2: When you're getting there.
1: They're a little messy, right?
2: Yeah.
1: Yeah. Bar. Text that in right now. It's the Morning Stampede in 2 hours of commercial-free music.

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1: Jerry, you want to go get a coffee with me down at the cart?
2: Oh, I'd love that, dude.
1: Mallory, you are not invited.
3: What?
2: Not after what you said to us yesterday.
3: It wasn't rude.
2: It was kind of rude.
1: Sort of rude.
3: Yeah. It was not rude, and I think many people would agree with me. Seeing your coworkers outside of a normal space just feels a little unnatural.
1: Granted, that's how you delivered it to us. Like, it's so unnatural being out here with you guys.
2: We're literally 10 feet removed from the building that we work in. And already, oh no.
3: It's weird seeing you guys, like, first of all, like, standing up. I know, Jake, you're standing up, but you're covered by screens. I can hardly see you. JR, you know, we're usually just sitting down at our desk or sitting here in the studio. So then we're outside, standing, surrounded by clouds and the fresh air. I'm like, this is so unnatural.
1: It's the natural light that was throwing you off.
3: The natural light. I feel like we loosen up a little bit. You know, it's just, it's a different feeling. Mm-hmm. It's a little
1: unnatural feeling is what it felt like to me.
3: It is.
2: I went home offended.
1: I cried.
3: I apologize.
1: For 3 of the 4 hours I slept last night.
2: Yep.
3: And you guys are so tall. I always forget. So when I'm standing looking up at both of you, I'm like, you guys are so tall.
1: Sorry to be so unnaturally tall.
2: Unnaturally tall.
3: Okay, you know, I could have said seeing you guys outside of work is weird. I don't like it. You guys, I'm leaving.
1: This is the town of weird.
3: I'd
1: have been fine with that.
3: Okay,
1: I'd have been proud of that. You chose the word unnatural.
2: Yeah, so then I'm like self-conscious about how I'm standing. Yeah. What do I do with my hands?
1: I felt like I was sinning out there.
3: No, yeah. I think many people would agree. Like, seeing, like, anybody outside of your normal, like, working aspect is strange. Like, I saw someone the other day say I saw my doctor outside of, like, when they see me in the office. And it was super weird.
1: Super unnatural, would you say?
3: That's very unnatural. I even saw one of my best friends the other day. She was visiting, and I had just gotten dinner with her 2 nights prior. And then I went to the Zupans down on Northwest, and I was walking around, and she goes, Mallory? And I turn and I look at her. She goes, it's so weird seeing you in the wild.
1: Wow.
3: Like, unplanned. And this is, like, one of my best friends from high school.
1: Do not sneak up on Mallory because it's unnatural.
2: It's unnatural. Yeah, don't do that.
1: Are you going to be okay at, like, St. Paul Rodeo when we're hanging out, like, the whole day together out in the regular public?
3: I'll be fine, but I think you two will be in sour moods.
1: Probably.
3: Because it's unnatural.
1: The vibe is going to be coming off of you.
2: We all went out to eat. That seemed very natural. Unless you were hiding it from us the whole time.
3: Well, notice how you two were at the crane machines and I was hiding in the back.
1: I did notice that.
3: Yeah.
1: So unnatural.

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3: So one of my favorite murals in Nashville is the Legends Corner mural. Have you seen this one, you two?
4: Maybe. I don't remember it, though.
5: I don't think I have.
3: Just think of, like, the Mount Rushmore times five or six.
4: Okay.
3: Just all the biggest and heaviest hitters in country music.
4: That's cool.
3: All on this one mural. It looks super cool. And I am really excited to announce that Toby Keith has been added to the mural.
4: That's amazing.
5: Oh, well deserved.
3: Red Solo cup in hand. He's got that classic hat on.
4: Yeah.
3: And where they placed him is right next to Dolly and Garth Brooks.
4: Oh, wow.
3: Good company.
5: Yeah, I mean, that's a big name.
4: About as big as it gets right there.
3: And that's what I was thinking.
4: Super cool.
3: FGL is talking about playing a handful of shows together next year, and I figured I would just let Tyler tell you all about it.
6: No, to be honest, we've had a blast. It's been a really fun season of healing, like you said, and we've been hanging out, laughing, cutting up, goofing around, and it just feels like the old days. And so for us, we're just trying to soak it up, make the most of it, not rush anything, be really smart about it. But we have been toying around and flirting with the idea of playing a handful of shows next year.
4: Yep. Most obvious announcement ever.
3: Now, when he says handful of shows, I'm hoping he means like a full-on tour.
4: Yeah.
3: A just big reunion album. Because being on this side of the table now, being involved in the country music scene, I want to be able to experience that magic that is Florida Georgia Line.
4: The vibe at their concerts, it's all energy. There's really no, like, you know, you never get a chance to sit down at an FGL show.
3: Nice.
4: It's big. It's awesome.
3: And lastly here, might catch you by surprise, but if you remember, Michael Bublé was at the AMCs.
4: ACMs.
3: ACMs, pardon me. Yeah. And I think it all makes sense now because he is, in fact, releasing a country album.
4: Yeah.
5: Okay.
4: Yeah, that's awesome.
3: How about that?
4: Yes. The quote that you had about this is pretty much the same sentiment he had on stage, like he was paying reverence to it.
5: A little country Christmas in July, maybe?
4: I don't think Michael Bublé's only Christmas.
5: Country, no, he is.
3: Country Christmas could be kind of fun.
5: It would be.
3: He says that he's been recording in Nashville. He's always loved the country music, like the classic storyteller.
4: Yes.
3: So much like Hank Williams and Willie Nelson. And he's going to be kind of taking that avenue.
4: Love it. But one of the greatest voices there is, and also like charming.
5: Yeah.
3: Oh, for sure.
5: Isn't he quite handsome as well?
4: Yeah. Bublé? Yeah, for sure.
5: I think he's
3: a handsome guy.
4: Google Bublé real quick. Michael Bublé, see what you think.
5: Michael Bublé. Okay. Yeah, he's cute.
4: Yeah, wears the heck out of a suit.
5: Yeah, he does. He was on The Voice?
4: Yeah, was a coach.
5: How did I not know any of this? I truly only know him for It's Beginning to Look a Lot. Like, that's it.
4: Yeah. Like, that's country. That's kind of his signature right there.
5: Yeah.
4: Yeah, Bublé, Vegas acts, coming to country music, love that. It's George Strait now. This is Check Yes or No with the Morning Stampede on The Bull.

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1: Listen, JR, I was just trying to do the right thing, okay?
2: I don't know, man. Said, according to some of these comments, you were breaking the law.
1: How can that possibly be?
2: So to recap real quick, Jake found a really cute dog. It was kind of dropped off and put into his lap for him to deal with.
1: Yeah, this was on Saturday.
2: Yeah. And you kind of spent the whole weekend just going door to door, trying to find who's the owner of this pup.
1: I walked around no less than 12 miles around my neighborhood, every street I could find, just up and down, just hoping to see like a lost dog sign or somebody wandering around with a leash looking sad.
3: Yeah.
2: Even brought him to Petco to see if he was chipped.
1: Yeah.
2: To try to find the rightful owner.
1: Bought him some food, bought him a bed. Like, yeah. I spent resources on this dog.
2: To me, and correct me if I'm wrong, Mallory, Jake kind of did everything right here.
3: And more.
2: Right.
3: Truly. Like, imagine you lose your dog and your dog is lost in the hands of someone who's a morning show radio host. You could not be more lucky with that person going on the air and doing a public announcement saying, I have your dog. And so the fact that no one has stepped forward is kind of unbelievable.
1: I was surprised to do it, too. I thought somebody would be wandering around, at least like going around the neighborhood,
3: yes,
1: trying to find their dog. This dog, either the owner doesn't care, mm-hmm, didn't know what to do, or this dog traveled miles and miles and miles and was in completely the wrong neighborhood.
3: Yeah. Even then, though, I think the reach that we've done on socials and everything else that we've done, I think that you've done everything you can and more, and I think it's crazy that...
1: That's what I say. So yeah. What's this person that's saying I'm breaking the law?
2: Well, they said, they're saying what you should have done is taken the dog to the Humane Society.
1: Mm-hmm.
2: What you're supposed to do is report a found animal to them within 48 hours of finding it.
1: Right.
2: All right? You're also supposed to take them in to get them scanned to see if they have a chip or not.
1: Okay, I did that.
2: Which you did do. You also cannot rehome an animal privately within a certain amount of time. Most counties, it's 30 days. There are laws about these situations for a reason,
1: yeah,
2: they say.
1: All that makes sense. The thing is, it's Saturday. Like, you know, the place that you're supposed to take it is not open on the weekends.
2: Right.
3: Yeah, like, and turning it in after 2 days. Well, I mean, I guess people, if they lose their pet, they would think to call the Humane Society, but you hanging on to it for the weekend, I think, is totally justified.
1: Well, like, I had no other option. I absolutely would have turned it over.
2: You could have just put them outside.
1: Right.
2: Like, whoever pawned them off to you.
3: Yeah. Right.
1: If I opened the gates and the dog got out, really, my life goes back to normal.
2: Yeah.
1: Now, there is a resolution to the story. I'll talk about it coming up next in two songs. I want you to prepare yourself. It's maybe not the one you were hoping for.
2: Oh, no!
1: Talk about it on the Morning Stampede.

0: The Morning Stampede on 98.7 The Bull.
1: You heard the story. A dog landed on my front porch on Saturday. I took care of it all weekend. I promised you a resolution to this story. Again, I want to be clear, this may not be the one you were hoping for.
2: You did end up naming him, though, right?
1: I did not end up naming him.
2: No, Porkchop.
1: He's not my...
3: Oh, I thought we named him Danny.
2: Danny? I thought it was Porkchop.
1: Danny Porkchop. Whatever his name ended up being, I don't know because I took him to the place yesterday. I took him to the county.
2: The place? What does that mean?
3: I'm glad that we're no longer using that word. And he's at the Humane Society now, correct?
1: He's at the Bonnie L. Hayes Animal Shelter.
3: Okay, amazing.
1: On the west side, a.k.a. the pound.
3: No.
2: We don't use that word, pound.
1: We don't like that word.
2: Only with quarter pounders, Jake.
1: I see, okay. Well,
2: it's the only time that's acceptable.
1: I took him to two quarter pounders yesterday.
2: How did they receive him?
3: Yeah, what was the vibe?
1: It's great there. So the Bonnie L. Hayes Animal Shelter exists for this purpose. It's funded by county money, and they're there to help reunite lost pets with their owners. Like, that's their whole function. It's not the place you go to get a pet. It's okay. The place you go to find your lost pet.
3: He's not on the website yet.
1: Really?
3: Not yet.
1: Oh, that's a surprise.
2: You guys, was I being naive thinking that us talking about this dog and showing him for the entire internet to see, somebody would be like, that's my dog.
1: I don't think you were naive. I thought there was a good shot of it. Like Mallory said, like getting your dog lost to like a morning show host is like the best possible scenario.
3: Seriously.
1: Because I have this whole flamethrower I can get on and talk about and say, hey, I lost a dog. If you lost a dog in Central Beaverton and he has a harness, he's cute, he's black, a little chubby guy, short king, then you can get your dog back. Didn't work out.
2: Man, but that makes me sad.
1: I'm not giving up hope. Again, like if you lose your dog, your first thought is not call the radio station.
2: Mm-hmm.
1: It is call the county, which is where he's now at.
3: Yeah.
1: He's in the right place for it. You know, they don't. It's I found out to like drop off a pet. If you're dropping off a cat or like a guinea pig or like something small, there's a fee with that.
3: Oh.
1: But if you're dropping off a lost dog because of dog licensing that happens, that's all paid for. So it didn't even cost money.
3: Interesting.
2: Wow.
3: No. I will say, I just went on to Bonnie Hayes Animal Shelter Facebook page, and only 22 hours ago, they posted that 12 dogs were reunited with their families last week. So that's a lot.
1: Yeah, that's great.
3: Yeah.
2: That seems like quite a bit.
3: Very efficient, yeah.
1: If in Washington County, I don't know what the various ones are for wherever you live, but I'm sure most counties have this. If you're in Washington County, that's the place you call if you lose your pet, because that's where it's probably going to end up.
2: Mm-hmm.
1: And that's where this dog ended up, who doesn't have a name. I didn't get attached to him. I told you this was going to happen.
2: It's Porkchop.
3: How was he when you like walked him inside?
1: He didn't look back at all.
3: No, he was sad, wasn't he?
1: They threw a leash on him, like another leash. I took my leash off him. They threw a new one on him. And they said, let's go get you checked out. And he just bolted for the back.
3: He's like been on the ride of a lifetime. One thing after another. He like can't get enough.
1: Yeah, just new people, new attention. He loved it.
2: He's a free spirit.
1: Back behind the counter, rolling over, getting his belly pets from the vet. It's like, yeah, go, you go, dog. Enjoy yourself, bro. Very happy for you. So the story is done. I didn't end up with a dog like I said I wasn't going to. But he's in good hands.
2: All right.
1: Feel good about this, all right? That's what happens. It's the Morning Stampede. We got Northwest Now straight ahead on 98.7 The Bull. In 2 hours of commercial-free music. 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
1: This is Northwest Now with Mallory.
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3: Right.
2: And vending machines that I've seen in random apartments.
3: Yeah, the vending machine thing is weird.
2: It's so weird. 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It was like a crazy building. And they had pints of Salt and Straw ice cream. For $13. Do we think that's a fair price?
3: $13?
2: Do you think New Seasons will copy that? I think there'll be more.
3: New Seasons not known for being real thrifty, right?
4: Real friendly, though.
3: Real friendly.
4: The machine, though, I think that's just, you're getting like that price jacked up on convenience.
2: Totally, yeah.
4: It's right there, down the hall.
2: Yeah.
4: You don't gotta go far.
2: It was crazy. It was very tempting. I didn't even live there. I'm like, should I get a pint?
3: You should.
2: The invasive tree-killing beetle was spotted in King City. I'm talking about the emerald ash borer.
3: Responsible for tens of millions of tree deaths.
2: It's responsible for tens of millions of tree deaths, which is absolutely insane. You are, as an Oregon resident or Washington resident, encouraged to learn how to identify the ash trees, spot the beetle, the borer. Is it a beetle or a borer?
3: I think it's both.
2: It's both. Okay, that's a hybrid. So you can report potential sightings at OregonInvasivesHotline.org.
3: And here's the thing. It's like a deep emerald green, it's called the emerald ash borer, and it looks like that. Yeah, look at him. He's kind of a pretty bird, a pretty bug.
4: Yeah, I looked this thing up. Metallic green, just like Jake said, from Asia.
2: How big? Like the size of like a finger, maybe?
3: No.
4: Yeah, no.
2: No, smaller?
4: Maybe my pinky.
2: Okay.
3: You know? Really? They're that big? I thought they were little.
4: They
3: things.
4: Look, dude. I mean, here it is on the tree. Uh-huh. It actually looks like the size of like a jalapeno pepper.
2: Oh my gosh! Wait, let me. Whoa. Okay.
4: So you know what I mean?
2: Very easy to spot because that was like a fluorescent green.
4: Yeah, it's a kind of. They put it next to a nickel. I guess.
2: And it's quite bigger than the nickel.
4: Yeah, it looks like it's pretty close.
3: Okay. Oh. So about nickel size. And if I see it, I'm supposed to do what? I'll go rat-a-tat-tat on it or no?
2: You need to report your sighting at OregonInvasivesHotline.org.
3: Yeah, what's that going to
2: do? Don't forget that. Oregon Invasives Hotline.
3: I'm calling JR.
4: Bring it to the Humane Society. That's what you're going to have to do here.
3: The shelter.
4: After you wander around for 2 days trying to find the owner.
2: Aggression man was accused of grabbing a woman's breast on a flight to Key West. What the heck?
3: On a flight?
2: On a flight where he cannot escape. I'm talking about 61-year-old John Gregory Duffy. What were you thinking?
3: Yeah, the plane's not going to let you off, bro.
2: No. And then once she tried to leave, he grabbed her thigh.
3: I mean, you can kind of almost understand like on the MAX or the bus or something like that when you got a shot at fleeing.
2: Not the bus in the sky. Once the plane landed, he was arrested.
3: Got him. What was your name for him, by the way?
4: Oh, the Gresham Groper.
3: Oh, so much better, dude. Yeah. We needed that like an hour ago.
4: Okay. I got you, dog.
3: Gresham Groper, bro. It's the Morning Stampede in 2 hours of commercial-free music.

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1: I realize that I, Jake, am getting a reputation for being a pushover, but I think, JR, your new thing is people are trying to scam you left and right, bro.
2: No, they really are, and it's the medical system.
1: Right.
2: Is what's happening here.
1: It's pharma!
2: It's pharma, dude. I'm trying to diagnose what's going on with my head, and they think it might be coming from my eyes or maybe my ears. And I'm doing testing and all kinds of different kind of things.
1: And when JR says testing, I'm talking about like what a week since I've known him.
2: Yeah.
1: Tons of medical work.
2: It's too much, man, because I've never been like, I've always been a healthy guy.
1: Right.
2: Like, this has never been a problem, and it's just been the bane in my existence. And my most recent roundabout on the phone, after getting, you know, patched over to the next copay, is I'm trying to get records from the brief, you know, visits I made to the doctor in Arizona.
1: Right.
2: So I call them to get them. They go, oh, no, we do all that through a third party.
1: Aye.
2: So you have to call them.
1: Aye.
2: And I'm like, well, of course I do.
1: Of course.
2: Right. So I call them and the guy's like, well, I can walk you through how to get on the site and how to figure all this out. We get all the way to the end. And here's the kicker. It says you will be charged an undisclosed amount.
1: What?
2: For these records.
3: How can that? Oh, my goodness.
1: That sounds criminal, honestly.
2: And I'm never the type to fall for some sort of scam. I'm usually sniffing these things out for years.
1: Right.
3: Yeah.
2: Right? But I get to the end and I go, hold on, are you scamming me, dude? What is going on? No, I'm not going to pay you for these records. What are you, numb?
1: Right. And he's paid you for the tests.
2: Yeah.
1: He goes, give me the results.
2: He says, well, it's an undisclosed amount.
1: Exactly.
3: Like, what does that mean?
2: Yeah, I'm like, so that could be $1 or that could be $1 million. Don't like giving you my information. What do you think? I'm crazy.
3: And what did he say? Did he understand or was he like, nah, too bad?
2: The English wasn't perfect.
3: Oh, okay.
2: He was just like, well, you know, we can waive that. And I'm like, oh, well, cool.
3: Okay.
2: That would be
3: so nice.
2: So kind of you, sir. You know, but then it ended up turning out I needed the details, not so much the images of my MRIs.
3: Mm-hmm.
2: So he's like, oh, well, we can't even release those anyway. We don't have those.
1: What?
2: So I wasted that entire time on the phone with this guy. I had to call somebody else.
1: What's this company's, what are they doing?
2: I don't know.
1: If they can't give you the results of the test you took.
2: I don't know, Jake. They're just out here scamming people.
1: Here's
3: the thing. Oh, my gosh.
1: They're trying it on the wrong person. They should get me with that. you hit me with an undisclosed fee, I'll throw that in there. I'll tip on it as well.
2: Undisclosed amount?
1: It doesn't matter. Like, I'm just a huge pushover. I'm glad you're not getting scammed by it.
2: I'm not balling like that. I can't be paying undisclosed amounts.

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1: What's up? 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
2: I think this list is just going to end up annoying me, JR.
3: You think so?
2: I expect so.
3: So if you think of some of your favorite movies of all time, right? Maybe the title they got wasn't the original title. Here are 10 iconic movies that almost had totally different titles.
2: Yeah, I'm not going to like this at all.
3: It gets a little bit strange in here. So 2001, A Space Odyssey. That was almost called Planetfall.
2: Oh, that's kind of a dope name.
3: You kind of see that one.
2: Yeah, I don't mind that one.
3: We move on to Alien. I love the Alien franchise.
2: What could Alien possibly be called other than Alien?
3: Star Beast.
4: Star Beast?
3: Star Beast.
4: Oh my gosh.
3: Yeah, they nearly called Alien Star Beast.
2: You know what I like when I open a Star Beast? I like it when I get two orange ones.
3: Yeah. Absolutely.
4: Or when I go to Starbucks and I order a vanilla latte.
3: Oh, now we're talking. Could you imagine the movie Beetlejuice with any other title?
2: No.
3: Yeah, it was almost called House Ghosts.
2: That's terrible.
3: Yeah. I know.
2: So some of these got to be working titles where they just called it something and then figured it out later.
4: Surely.
3: Yeah, I'm thinking so.
2: Yeah.
3: And then, we'll move on to a couple here.

0: that you might know. The Emperor's New Groove.
1: Okay.
0: That was almost called Kingdom of the Sun.
2: That doesn't give nearly the
1: That's
2: vibe.
1: That's not even the same.
2: Right.
1: Yeah.
2: That's at all.
0: Yeah, it's not even close. Now, this is the one that kind of blows my mind the most here. Pretty Woman.
2: Oh, okay.
0: Absolutely classic film. Julia Roberts at her best.
2: Even had the title song, Pretty Woman,
0: yep,
2: by Roy Orbison in the title credits.
0: Yeah, well, you know what it's almost called?
2: No, what?
0: 3000.
1: What?
0: Yeah.
2: So I don't even understand that.
0: So the original script was titled 3000 in reference to the $3,000 the wealthy Edward offered to Vivian to be his for a week.
2: Yes.
0: So they nearly just called it 3000.
1: Wow, okay.
0: Yeah.
1: You know what, though? Because I feel like we're so used to hearing these movie names. I wonder if they were what JR was saying, and then he were to read us the originals. Are you following me? I'm being quite confusing.
0: No, working title.
1: Like, yeah. But we say they were the working title, and that's what we were used to. Would we think that their original titles now sounded different?
2: If we were talking about that classic 3000 movie with Julia Roberts, and somebody said it was almost called Pretty Woman,
1: we'd be like, what?
2: That's so stupid.
1: We'd be like, who are we talking about?
2: Of course.
1: Yeah.
0: Could you imagine Pulp Fiction as Black Mask?
2: Yes. Pulp Fiction never made any sense to me. I never understood what that title was.
0: It doesn't make sense. And strangely enough, in there, we'll cut this short here, but Scream was almost called Scary Movie.
2: No, that can't work.
0: Yeah, so how would Scary Movie have then been Scream?
1: Possibly, yeah.
0: I don't know.
2: That's actually, because I guess the movie Scream is about a scary movie, kind of. Yeah, it's a little meta.
0: Yep.
2: Yeah, interesting. Yeah, I didn't like that list, man.
0: Nope.
2: It's Morgan Wallen on 98.7 The Bull.

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1: There's a fight over a bird going on in Northeast Portland right now. So you know what an osprey is?
2: No.
1: It's a river bird. And they're the ones that you see down on down on the Willamette. They're the ones that are fighting the bald eagles down there.
3: Oh, my goodness.
1: They're a very wicked bird.
3: Yeah, they sound like it. Fighting a bald eagle.
1: If they're building a nest, which they do a lot, and often on cell towers, that's protected. You can't really mess with those. But somebody up in Northwest is messing with the bird's nest by installing, choppy fans above it and, putting up, fake owls to try and scare off the osprey.
2: Wow.
1: And it's the company with the cell tower is like, that's not us. We don't, it's fine with us if the birds build a thing there. It's built for that. But somebody's got a problem with an osprey, and I don't really even know what that is.
2: Huh.
1: Yeah.
2: That's so weird.
1: And it's a fight with some guy who doesn't know, and they're just trying to figure out what's going on with this bird. What's their problem with osprey? It's not like it can carry off your dog. It's not big enough for
3: it's
1: that.
3: It's not, terrorizing this guy at all. Maybe he thinks it's messing with the cell carrier's connection. When you first said that, my mind went to, no wonder my photos haven't been sending. This explains it.
1: Is it you who's in charge of the osprey?
3: I had to reset my network settings this morning, and then it worked. So something's up with the network. I don't know if it's T-Mobile. I don't know if it's the osprey.
1: You put it in osprey mode on your phone, right?
3: I didn't, but now I need to.
2: That's right next to airplane mode.
3: Oh.
1: The same thing. Osprey mode, turn that on, and then it doesn't matter if the osprey's on the tower.

0: Morning Stampede on 98.7 The Bull.
1: I've heard this phrase, JR, but I don't think when I heard it, I knew what it meant.
2: Ghost ride the whip.
1: It's such a cool phrase, but I didn't realize it was a thing that you did.
2: Oh, way back, me and my buddies used to think it was the coolest thing. So there was this Bay Area rapper, Mr. Fab, and he released a song called Ghost Ride the Whip, and it was to the beat of Ghostbusters, essentially.
1: Really? Okay, cool.
2: Yeah.
1: So I guess I thought it was just a song when I would hear it, and it was just a cool thing to say.
2: It was a whole movement. I lived in the Bay Area for a cup of coffee, and you would see it. And me and my buddies tried to recreate this. Essentially, what you would do is you would put your vehicle in neutral. So if we're in Mal's Jeep, she would put it, you know, click it, and it would start to roll, and we would get out and dance around the outside of the vehicle while it's rolling down the street.
1: You're so nodding insane. Knowingly, Mallory. You did this?
3: I've never done it, but I've seen it many times, and it just seems very reckless.
1: Yeah. I mean, for sure it is. You're getting out of your car. Does it get away from you ever? I mean, did it ever happen?
2: I mean, you know, some hills sneak up on you, right? So it starts moving a little bit quick. But it was never my vehicle that we did it in, just some pals of mine.
1: And is the point to film it for content?
2: Yeah, you're supposed to, but we're just doing it to amuse each other.
3: You were just doing it. That's funny.
2: Just to amuse each other.
1: Way to live your life not in a screen, bro.
3: Yeah, seriously. Totally.
1: Ghost Ride the Whip with just you and your crew.
2: Yep.
3: So now we need to do it as the Morning Stampede, I guess.
1: Yeah. If we do it in the Tahoe?
2: In the Bull vehicle.
1: In the Bull Tahoe?
3: Yes, the Bull Tahoe.
1: Nothing bad can happen because that vehicle cannot possibly get any junkier. It's the Morning Stampede on 98.7 The Bull.

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2: I guess really the best thing I can say right now is you're welcome, world.
3: For what?
4: For what?
2: For inventing Dirty Mountain Dew.
3: Hold on, man. You can't just come on here and take credit for something like that.
2: I had my first Dirty Mountain Dew yesterday. It's in like stores now.
3: You can
2: buy it like in the bottle. I had my first one last night, and when I tasted it, it was so immediately familiar because if you guys remember, about 2.5 weeks ago at this time, I was talking about going to Providence Hospital, the St. Vincent's Hospital.
3: Oh, yeah.
4: Top floor.
2: Second floor, on the cafeteria. They have one of those Pepsi mix machines. Normally, when you see them, they're all Coke machines. They have one that's Pepsi machine. I, on a whim, put vanilla flavoring in a Mountain Dew, and it changed my whole worldview.
4: And now they have it in bottles.
2: That's what I'm saying. I did that.
4: They probably heard you talk about
2: That's what I'm saying.
4: And produced it within those 2 weeks, and now it's
2: That's
4: out.
2: That's on store shelves.
4: Now
3: so
4: it's
3: are
4: out.
3: You saying that you did it first?
2: Yes.
3: Or because you did it, they decided to make it?
2: Yes. I'm saying both those things.
3: Okay.
2: And when I did it, remember when I did it and you guys were like, that's crazy, vanilla and Mountain Dew would never work. It sounds nuts.
4: Oh, yeah, because you said like that machine reports back to the corporate, like the flavors are choosing to do.
2: Yeah, all like the flavors of Coke you see out there, like Cherry Coke and Vanilla Coke and Lime Coke, that's the data that those machines are sending back to corporate.
4: Did you bring it into work?
2: No.
3: Do we have any?
2: I polished it, yep.
4: Wow.
3: Crushed it, huh?
4: You could have bought two.
3: Dang, man.
2: Now I feel kind of bad.
3: I would have tried it.
2: I mean, I invented it. I just wanted to give the you're welcome and take credit for inventing Dirty Mountain Dew.
3: Wow.
2: Dirty Mountain Dew. I didn't name it. It's a good name, though. It's Morning Stampede on 98.7.

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Hey, it's Emily, 98.7 The Bull. You're going to get a Philly cheesesteak, run up the Rocky Steps. I will not be doing that, okay? Do not sign me up for cardio. 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Your next shot to win this epic trip coming up around 4 o'clock today with B-Dub.

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Emily987 The Bull. And you know, I have to tell you, always get the thing that you feel the best in, all right? Because I wanted to buy this dress, but I was like, maybe it's going to be too much. I'll be too extra. Who cares? All right? Who cares? Because I felt so great in it, and I thought I looked great in it, okay? It's on my story. You can check it out at Emily987.

0: Cody Johnson is a man of his word. Hey, it's Emily 98.7 The Bull. He said if he won Entertainer of the Year at the ACMs that he was going to dedicate it to Luke Combs. And he sure did that. He got up on stage, he was crying, and he dedicated his award to Luke Combs. Such a cool moment.
1: I'm a redneck, 'cause I drink beer and I dip skull. Guess I'm a rambler.

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1: A truck pulls up in front of my house. Guy hollers out the window. Hey man, is this your dog? Do you have a backyard? Can we put him in there?
2: Oh, no way. He got pawned off to you.
1: Oh, 100%.
2: Okay, I thought you found this stray dog.
1: No, I didn't find the dog.
2: Okay, because my first question was going to be, if you saw a stray dog walking around, why did you pick it up?
1: I didn't.
2: It got pawned off to you.
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1: Just this is the easiest mark in Beaverton.
3: Damn, dude.
2: Okay, how do your two sons feel about the dog? Are they loving it?
1: No.
2: They're not.
1: And here's the thing. Had they, fallen in love with the dog.
2: Yeah, that was what I was wondering.
1: My story could have gone that way. Mm-hmm. 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
2: 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Yep.
1: My boys don't care.
2: Why?
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1: I don't know. 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
3: They hate dogs too, huh? Damn, man.
1: I'm not a dog hater.
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Well, it's no one's surprise Ella Langley swept at the ACM Awards this weekend. Hey, it's Emily, and she won 7 awards. She was holding all of them for a photo, and her hands were so full that one of her awards dropped and fell on the ground. Like, that's how many she

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awkward moment at the ACM Awards, not going to lie. So Riley Green and Ella Langley were accepting an award together, and Riley said, you know, Ella showed up to sing this song. When we recorded it, she was in her pajamas. And she corrected him real fast. She was like, I was in jeans and a t-shirt, thank you very much. And he looked at her and he's like, maybe she sleeps in that. I don't know. The look between them, like ice, ice.

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Who are you taking with you to Philadelphia to see Ella Langley and Morgan Wallen? I mean, you deserve this trip. You've been working hard. Take a vacation. What you need to do, though, is be listening for those keywords. That's the only way you're going to win. So that next one coming up around 4 o'clock today. Here is the

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Bratt was asked at the ACM Awards if he would sing a song at Taylor Swift's wedding. 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
2: Plus, we're going to get you in to see Ella Langley and Morgan Wallen live in Philly. It's

Morgan Wallen going to be on tour in Philadelphia with Ella Langley, and I think that you should be there too. Hey, it's Emily. I've heard that the show is so good. What you need to do to enter to win, be listening for those keywords. That next one coming up around 4 o'clock today with B-Dub.

Luke Combs said that during the week. What you might not know is that he's just a regular dad. He's on dad duty like Monday through Friday. I mean, changing diapers, giving baths, the whole thing. And then on the weekend, he's like shotgunning beers on stage and doing shows. And

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Thank God. Thank God I listened to Emily and became a bull insider. I know that's what you're saying, all right? 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

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Well, Alan wasn't too happy about that, so he told his drummer to play without drumsticks. It's an amazing video. You got to

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I can't help it. Have you seen The Crash on Netflix? Oh my goodness. I sat for that, and I think she did it.

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My name is Emily. Thanks so much for listening and hanging with me today. B-Dub's up next for you. Have a great rest of your Taco Tuesday, Tequila Tuesday, whatever kind of Tuesday you're having. Have a good one, all right? And I will see you right back here tomorrow on 98.7 The Bull. Bye.

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Welcome to the ride home. This is 98.7 The Bull. I'm going to be honest with you. Vegas in your 40s hits a little different than it does in your 20s, and I would say in your 30s. Last time I was there was 2022 when the ACMs were last there, and as they were on Sunday night. Yeah, the recovery time is, I'm feeling it today. I'm going to be completely honest with you, but we'll get through it together. It's The Bull.

Still looking back and kind of reflecting on Sunday's ACM Awards, I thought Tucker Wetmore stole the show. His performance of Burnett, amazing. Did the PNW proud for sure. It's B-Dub. 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

the old man's face. Front page obituary. He was a millionaire. He left his fortune to some guy he barely knew. His kids were mad as hell.

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dub on the Bull. I was pulling in today, and I saw Jake from the Morning Stampede, and I just got looped in about this dog that got dropped off of his house. That dog is now, I believe, officially available for adoption, so make sure to stop by and take that pup home. It's a good-looking pup, and if you're my wife, ain't no

I want to apologize for the spoiler on Riley Green's character on Marshalls. I was talking to him Sunday in Vegas and posted on Instagram that I had I revealed a big spoiler about his character that I won't repeat on it. I haven't watched an episode of Marshalls, but I heard that it happened, and we won't talk about it. We'll carry that burden together when you've watched it. It's 98.7 The Bull.

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98.7 The Bull on B-Dub. You know Ella Langley owned the ACMs along with Cody Johnson the other night. But Ella is also continuing to break records outside of a record-breaking night at the ACMs on Sunday. We'll talk about it in the breakdown at 3:20 on The Bull.

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20: 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It was bad. Every spring, the itchy eyes, the constant sneezing.
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0: and I was able to lose the nickname. 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
0: Come on. Everybody wants to know cute little Ryan's nickname.
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0: It's a wonder you ever survived high school with everybody calling you...
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0: Ryan. 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
3: So everybody was talking about Ella Langley after the ACM Awards. And yes, she had a night. 5 wins in the night, 7 in total. Tears, speeches, the whole movie montage package. But now she's doing chart stuff that makes country nerds start opening spreadsheets. Her song Choosing Texas just grabbed another week at number 1 on the Billboard Hot 100, which is crazy. Because staying at the top of that long, top of the chart that long is rare in any genre. Then she went and parked Be Her right behind it. Which means for multiple weeks now, she's basically competing against herself. That's country music main character energy. Also, imagine being the artist sitting at number 3 right now. You finally tell your family, I'm almost number 1. And Billboard's like, cute, meet Ella Langley again. That's your breakdown. It's Ella Langley's

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My name is B-Dub. We want you to have a say in the songs that we play. 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

Just an annual reminder with Memorial Day weekend being this weekend. Don't say happy Memorial Day. It's not a happy day. It's a day of remembrance of those that gave the ultimate sacrifice.

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Think about it. 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I'm just saying. It's possible.

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2: I'll get that keyword for you in just a few minutes. 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

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We'll get you set up for Ella Langley, Morgan Wallen tickets. Again, your word is last. This is the Bull.

It's your Big 4 and 4 and a little more on 98.7 The Bull. We give you four of the biggest songs of today's country music, and then we'll throw it back a little bit. It'll kind of reminisce a smidge. I've had soccer moms text me and say, hey, I'm having a dance party. My kids have no idea what's going on. That's kind of the idea. Big and Rich, a little more today on The Bull with Save a Horse.

Stephen Wilson Jr. is brilliant. Like, he's literally a scientist. He's also a fantastic writer and artist. He was a boxer. Like, the dude can do it all. He's playing at McMenamin's Grand Lodge September 19th. We've got free tickets. Give me, like, 12 minutes. I'll give you a keyword to text it when you're way to the show. 98.7 The Bull.

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Stephen Wilson Jr., McMenamin's Grand Lodge. I've got your chance at tickets right now. 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We'll get you set up. Lainey Wilson and Watermelon Moonshine on for you now. 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

Dash just got a new song dropping on the 29th that she just posted a teaser on her Instagram. It's fire. It's called I Ain't Mad About It. And I think it's going to be a massive hit for her. I'm just calling it now. We are inside 2 hours commercial free. B-Dub with Luke Bryan and ICU.

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This is 98.7 The Bull, inside 2 hours commercial free with the song that has been number one on the Billboard Hot 100 for 10 weeks. Not consecutive. There's been some debuts that have offset it, but it has come back on. It has been on a total of 10 weeks and running for Choosing Texas from Ella Langley. 98.7 The Bull.